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2: Are you a worrier like me? I think we all worry to a certain extent. I'm somebody who wants to know what happens next. Most of the things that I've worried about over the years never happened. And honestly, most of the good that God has done in my life, I never saw coming. So here's something to think about this afternoon. When you spend your whole life trying to figure out what's around the next corner, you can tend to miss what's standing right in front of you. You'll actually start thinking that uncertainty means something's wrong when that's just life. I think it's healthy for all of us to admit that we don't know what's coming next, but I do know that God's been faithful in places I couldn't see my way through. And he's given me things I would have never even known to ask for. So if you're looking for peace this afternoon and tonight, it's not about having control. Maybe it's knowing whatever comes next, God will meet you there.

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1: 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It's all part of the one truth coming your way next.

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2: 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Why? 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
1: Think to yourself about the one thing that you couldn't live without. 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
1: Let's go to this line. Is this Christy?
2: Hi, Chad.
1: How are you?
2: Good. How are you?
1: Good. Are you ready to become fast friends?
2: Yes.
1: All right, let's do this. Christy, if your best friend was going to introduce you to a stranger, what would they say?
2: I think they would say that I'm very caring. I'm a teacher, so I work with kids. I think they would say that I'm caring and that I'm funny. I'm a good daughter and a good friend and just fun to be around.
1: Well, bless you and bless all the teachers. You guys have so much patience. When I used to fill in at my daughter's school, just like when the parents came in, I just have so much respect. It's crazy.
2: Thank you.
1: You're welcome. Let's do one last question, Christy. What's one thing you could not live without?
2: One thing I couldn't live without is probably my pet cat. I love being with her and I snuggle with her like every morning and every night. So I think a pet is a great addition to anyone's home.
1: What's your cat's
2: Lots
1: name?
2: Lots of love. Luna. She's black and white.
1: What a great name. Hey, before I let you go, what is your favorite thing about listening to Star?
2: It really helped me become more religious. So I'm 23 years old. I think I found it when I was about 21. Uh-huh. And it actually opened up like a new religious path to me. So the radio is kind of what got me back into God and like into praying and into listening to church. So it really has made a big difference in my life.
1: Well, Christy, sure. We are so happy to have you as part of the Star family. You have a blessed night, okay?
2: You too. Thank you so much.
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2: Having things explained for the first time. 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
3: You say trick-or-treat. 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
2: What?
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2: What?
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2: I've always been a fan of the story of Sherlock Holmes. I read the books in high school.
3: Me too.
2: Was a very excellent series with Jeremy Brett that first aired on British TV.
3: Yes.
2: We've seen all of those. And one of Sherlock Holmes' kind of parlor tricks was when he was first introduced to somebody, before they said much, he would deduce some things about themselves that would just leave them slack jawed. They would just, how does he do it?
3: How did you know that about me? Yes.
2: If Sherlock Holmes were to deduce something about me, just by looking at my black t-shirt, I'm fairly certain he would know that I'm a cat owner, that my wife has long hair.
3: Yeah.
2: And that I probably had a white powdered donut earlier this morning.
3: Uh-huh. I bet if he keeps looking, he could deduce some other things. I don't know for sure. I'm just guessing.
2: I got to start using the lint roller. I got to start.

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1: We took my granddaughter Heidi camping.
2: Mm-hmm.
1: Oh, it was so much fun. We've been looking forward to this. And she is just two. She's like 2 and 2 months.
2: Yes. You
1: know, so she's right around 2 years old. And we worried, is it going to be okay? Is she too young? She had a blast. She had a great time. I took her down into the woods. We were camped beside a lake. And we found lizards, fence lizards. And she was trying to touch one, which is like trying to catch lightning in a bottle.
2: Oh, yeah. So and if fast. You do, they get scared and they might release their tail.
1: Forget. Yeah, I started to say, don't grab them by the tail because it's okay, kids. It grows back.
2: It does grow back.
1: And then I said, look, Heidi, in these little picnic tables where the squirrels had taken acorns up there and in some cases some hickory nuts. And they had left the debris of the shells and whatnot, and they were eating on the picnic table. And I thought, I find that funny. She started collecting the shell, the leftover shells, and the little crowns to the acorns that were left behind, and stuffing them in her pockets. And I said, all right, that's good. Well, you got
2: souvenirs.
1: Let's go. No, she wasn't satisfied until her jacket pockets were full.
2: Yeah.
1: And the only setback came at night. I had foolishly decided to not take her pillow from home.
2: Oh.
1: It turns out she's very attached.
2: She was
1: a little concerned.
2: Here, does G-Paw's pillow do? Will this be good enough?
1: Mm-mm. No. And I kept trying to solve the problem, and she wanted to go away, G-Paw.
2: I knew then
1: I'd really screwed. But the next morning, I was awake when she opened her eyes and she gave me a big smile. And it's like, okay, we're good.
2: All right. It's time for breakfast.
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3: You want to be closer to your grown kids? Not sure how? Think about FaceTiming with them more often.
4: Yeah, we live on it.
3: I'm going to tell you, we haven't really done a whole lot of that. We have our son, Quinn. He's in the Army now. He's married. He's not a big FaceTime guy. And so he more or less, we text with him a lot. And, but now we have Della out of the house, and it's gotten me to thinking that maybe we need to do this, more often with other family members, is that she is really big into FaceTiming. And so she calls us up. We're all in bed. We're in bed. She's in bed. She's got her cat. But just there's something about like seeing each other's faces.
4: Yeah.
3: And we're making funny faces, and then the cat makes funny little appearances, and we're laughing about that. We're talking about what's coming up for the week.
4: We do this too. It's great. And I love it.
3: You
4: may find out that you end up liking Della more now than even before. And this has nothing to do with love, right? We know you love her, and that's constant. But because you're getting all the feels with none of the annoyances. Della left the milk out again.
3: Yeah.
4: Right? I mean, you may find out you should have sent her away months ago.
3: Wait. There's going to be some people that are thinking, well, my kid's only 10, but I don't know. Yeah, that's too soon.

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1: Hey, this is Randy James from Hopeful. We wrote Everything Is Better as a reminder that no matter what you're walking through, the storms, the chaos, the struggles, there's real hope because of Jesus. This song is a picture of what life looks like when you're living in the center.

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1: It's the best news ever with Chad Mitchell. It's the best
2: news ever. Warning, this story might just make your day. Did you hear about this guy who parked his little RV in a staging area? He was camping with his family in Yosemite, and he came back to his RV one day, and there was a note under the windshield of his car. And no, it wasn't a complaint about how he parked. This is what the note says, and I'm reading it right off the handwritten photo. It says, "Bro," which is always a bad start, "Bro, I camped in the spot behind you last night. Let me just say, you are killing it as a dad. First off, I watched your wife guide you in as you backed up your trailer and nailed it on the first try without any yelling. Then your kids unloaded the truck and they were so mild-mannered and so well-behaved. I even heard you telling stories around the campfire. And then I also had the pleasure last night of listening to the sounds of giggles and laughter. And from one dad to another, you are killing it. Keep it up." And this makes me laugh. "P.S. Whatever you cooked for dinner last night smelled delicious." That's so funny. And there's so much to love about this, because he didn't need to leave a note, but the fact that somebody would just want to express these feelings to a perfect stranger is so beautiful and pure and just so lovely. And that's what I call the best news ever.
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2: Had a little thing on my face. Went to the dermatologist. She froze it. She said, nobody's going to die from this now. We caught it.
3: Okay, good.
2: Don't worry about it.
3: Yes.
2: But she said, don't scratch it.
3: Oh.
2: Well, now whatever. All I want to do is scratch it.
3: Whatever you do, don't scratch it. Yeah.
2: It's what I want to do more than anything in life right now. Like right now, talking about it. I had this almost irresistible urge. Scratch it.
3: Well, go ahead. Just scratch it. Just scratch it up. Just scratch all over it. Just scratch it.
2: Oh, I see what you're doing. What? So if you give me permission, then the desire will go away.
3: Well,
2: that cheap psychological tricks are not going to work with me. Right. No, what I need is that cone of shame that you get at the veterinarian.
3: Oh,
2: I feel like if I had one of those for a week.
3: Actually, I've got one in my car. Let me hold on.
2: What a friend.

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2: What do you say when you don't know what to say? I felt that when I was on the phone with my dad. My dad is going through just a really tough time, and oh my goodness, just to say that he's going through a tough time. He's been going through a tough several years, quite frankly.
3: A lot of health challenges, I know.
2: Yeah, this diabetes has been the big thing, the big culprit, and he's lost both of his legs, and it all happened a little bit at a time, and that's just been a painful experience. And now he has recently been put on dialysis, and I'm on the phone with him the other day, and as we're talking, you know, there are some moments of comedy that happens, and he can laugh at his situation sometimes. So I see like a hint of kind of life in there.
3: Mm-hmm.
2: For example, something that had happened is he had gone to sleep and he woke up and he started looking around. And he's like, I don't know who, but somebody took my legs.
3: Stop, he's thief.
2: Like, he's like, oh yeah. Oh, now I remember. And so, and we've had conversations about this, but then I don't know, we had a little bit of a darker conversation more recently, just yesterday, where he said, you know, I'm just ready to go. I hurt, I ache all the time. I'm ready to go. And he is a believer. He loves Jesus. He's like listen to pastors on television and such. He's never been so much into going to church, but what he does do though is he does share his faith. He's not afraid to talk about how much he loves God, and he's like, you know, I'm whenever the good Lord's ready to take me, I just want him to know, like, I'm ready to go anytime.
3: Yeah.
2: You know, and I'm trying to encourage him, you know, I'm trying to figure out like what are some ways I can encourage him.
3: Well, as we get older and get into that situation, I know my mom, who is now a widow, lost my dad a year or so ago.
2: Yeah.
3: With her, we feel like she has to rediscover a purpose. Mm. You know, dad was her purpose, especially as his health decreased. Now he's gone. And I think we all need purpose. There's a verse in, we all know it, Jeremiah 29:11, reminding us that God holds intentional plans for us, plans for hope and a future. In Ephesians, we're told people are created for good works that have been prepared in advance for us. There is a purpose, and I just believe through prayer and really asking God, hey, show me. He can renew our sense of purpose and our hope.
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3: Oh, by the way, we got that rain that we'd all been praying about.
2: Yes.
3: Praying for.
2: So good.
3: During our camping trip.
2: Oh, not as good. Oh, no.
3: You know, we still need a little rain, so I'm going to try washing my car. Maybe I'll leave something out in the yard that's not supposed to get wet.
2: Look, we all appreciate your sacrifice.
3: No, you're welcome.
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2: Well, James and his mama, they're on the way to school and having car conversation. James has a question for all of us.
3: Do y'all be forgetting the man that we serve? Y'all be going through stuff? And y'all should know this. Y'all can always talk to God. Y'all need to talk to him. And y'all not just talking to no regular person when y'all talk to God. Y'all talking to the King of all kings. Y'all talking to the man who you could talk to when nobody else don't want to talk. The beginning and the end.
4: Oh, Alpha and Omega? That's where you're going?
3: That's how I'm going.
4: The God that sit high, look low?
3: That's right. Come on, Mama. Give him another one.
4: The God that you can depend on and lean on at all times?
3: Yes, ma'am.
4: The God that never breaks a promise?
3: Oh,
2: that's right.
4: The God that loves you unconditionally? That's the God you
3: serve? That's the God I'm talking about, Mama.
4: The only God that I serve?
3: The only God.
4: Okay, I'm feeling you. Now you're waking me up.
3: Wake up, Mama.
2: I'm waking up too.
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2: So you've got something you like, something that's serviceable, you get use out of it, and it stops working. How much money do you put into that thing to continue to use it? I have a watch that I've had for about 25 years.
3: Oh, wow.
2: I like the watch. Okay, it's a little on the dressier side.

0: side, but it's something I've always liked. It's my watch, right?
1: Sure.
0: It has stopped working recently. I took it in, and the estimate for what it would cost to get it fixed is about 2/3 of the value of the watch when it was new.
1: I don't know. So maybe consider getting a new one.
0: Well, and then what with this? Throw it away? It's like it's been on my wrist for over 20 years.
1: Yeah.
0: And so I made the decision to go ahead and get it fixed. So it's fixed and it works great. And I still love the watch. But I keep thinking about how much I couldn't sell this for what I have in it at this point. Not even close.
1: Right. Yeah.
0: Was it worth it? I don't know.
1: There are things that you think, okay, I'm just going to fix it because I love the thing.
0: Right.
1: And there's been many things that we've gotten fixed that it's still to this day where I'm like, should we have spent the money to fix the thing?
0: And look, if it's a dishwasher, yeah, chuck the old one, get a new one. But I don't know, a watch is more personal.
1: Yeah. I mean, could you buy it in a store today?
0: No. No, this model is no longer made.
1: Okay. All right. See?
0: So it's an antique.
1: It's an antique. Yes. Yes.

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2: So you really believe that praying over every situation will just fix it?
3: Yeah. Not because I think prayer means I'm going to get exactly what I want every single time. Sometimes the situation changes. Sometimes God changes me in the middle of the situation. Sometimes the door opens, and sometimes I realize the closed door was the answer. But yeah, I'm still going to pray about it. The big decisions, the small ones, the things I can control, and especially the things I can't. Because I spent enough time trying to carry things by myself to know I'm not nearly as good at being in control as I think I am. And Philippians 4:6 tells us to bring everything to God in prayer. Everything. Not just emergencies. Not just the things that seem important enough. Not just when you've exhausted every other option and prayer becomes the last thing left to try. So yeah, I'm going to pray before I make the decision. I'm praying while I wait. I'm praying when I'm confused. I'm praying when things are going well. And I'm definitely praying when I have absolutely no idea what happens next. I don't need to understand how God is going to work something out before I trust him with it.
2: Ooh. Yeah.
4: Yeah. And it's counterintuitive, right? It can be scary
2: yes.
4: at times, but you begin to learn that he is reliable, that he is true, and that he has your best interests and heart at heart in a way that we can't possibly know. We want this thing, but God yeah. knows where that thing leads, and we don't always.
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1: When it comes to our pets, sometimes I think it's good to let them know how good they have it. This guy, he's talking to his cat.
2: You are not a street cat. You wouldn't make it 5 minutes on the streets. You are a privileged cat that gets 3 meals a day.
1: Uh-huh.
2: You drink out of water fountains and you sleep in a king size bed.
1: Yeah. Yeah. Yeah.
3: You know, that's a good point. That's uh-huh. and I think you're right. I don't think our pets do appreciate that.
1: I feel like they already act grateful, I think. It's the cats.
3: No, it's the cats. It is. Right? If only there were like a boot camp that you could send your cats to.
1: Yeah.
3: And it would give them a little taste of what it would be like to live on the street. Maybe they would come home super appreciative.
1: I don't know. You think they're passive now? Wait till after boot camp.
3: Your life would be miserable once they get back.
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2: I just want you to know that you're not crazy. 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
3: You're not crazy. 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I knew it.
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3: But
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1: Hey, this is Micah Tyler. I want to be perfect. I look around at the people next to me. I look on social media and over again, I see this perfect picture of someone's life. And I think to myself, God, when other people are brave, all I see is fear in my life. And then I remember that it's God's perfect love that casts out that fear. I feel like every time that I make a turn, it is heading down another broken road when I remember that God has a perfect plan for my life. See, at the end of the day, when we throw up our hands and we confess the places that we fall short, that's when God's perfect love shows up and loves us perfectly.

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2: My wife, Tammy, and I had an awesome weekend. We took my granddaughter, Heidi, camping. Now, my wife and I love to camp. Normally, we camp off the back of our motorcycles. Of course, that's not going to work with a two-year-old.
3: Oh, yeah.
2: And so,
3: need one of those sidecars.
2: We did car camping. Actually, that's not a bad idea.
3: Yeah.
2: We went car camping for the first time in forever and loaded all of our stuff up and in the car seat, and we went camping. And just had a great time. What an adorable little girl. Hmm. She went on a hike with her G-paw.
3: Uh-huh.
2: And I posted a picture of this, and it looks in the picture as if I'm leading Heidi, because I am in front.
3: Yeah, she's following.
2: That much is true.
3: That makes sense.
2: But she was calling the shots.
3: Uh-huh.
2: You know, I'd start to turn left, and she'd go, "No, let's go that way," and point in the opposite direction. So we went that way.
3: Yeah.
2: And I thought, let's go to the water, G-paw.
3: Yeah.
2: Well, I hadn't planned on it, but okay, we'll go to the water. And so I was looking at those pictures when I got back at IRS. It looks for all the world like G-paw is leading.
3: Mm-hmm.
2: But no, she's a very good backseat driver.
3: Well, you know, it's kind of like the one that's sitting in the carriage. And the horses are out front, and that is the vantage point that she had.
2: I feel that tugging of the rein over on the left.
0: Yeah. Seven and eight.
2: Okay, we'll go that way.
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2: Be careful what you say to your spouse. After a comment from my wife Tammy, I'm suddenly very paranoid. Now, let me tell you what's happened. I've ordered a number of motorcycle-related things from Amazon recently, and some of them are just not what I was looking for, and so I've returned, I don't know, maybe a half dozen things in the past 3 weeks.
3: Okay.
2: She said, careful.
3: Mm.
2: You may get yourself on a list. Amazon may put you on a list. And I'm like, a list of what? Chronic returners?
3: Yes.
2: And she said, don't laugh. they might revoke your Amazon Prime membership or
3: okay.
2: Who knows what.
3: I will say I am a chronic returner. Just in general, my family knows this about me, that I am a chronic returner.
2: Thanks for keeping me company.
3: I will tell you, firsthand experience, you can be put on a list.
2: What?
3: At Walmart. This is with a caveat, like if I didn't have my receipt, mm-hmm. This is the card I purchased on it, but if I didn't have a receipt, I don't remember how many it took me to do that with, but they put me on a list.
2: You got on a list at Walmart.
3: I was banned for returning anything for, I don't know, for like 90 days or something.
2: Are you making this up? Because I really thought my wife was just pulling my chain.
3: I'm not even kidding. I was on the list.
2: Oh my goodness.
3: I'm not sure if they had my picture back there or not, you know, with like a big X over it. Like, I don't know.
4: Okay. Websites updated. New blog post went live. Facebook scheduled. Google Ads running. That's it. 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At least, I think it is. I haven't seen my couch since Tuesday. What day is it again? I didn't start this business to spend every night tweaking headlines and watching bounce rates. And yet, here I am, doing everything all the time. 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
1: Hey, this is Randy James from Hopeful. We wrote Everything Is Better as a reminder that no matter what you're walking through, the storms, the chaos, the struggles, there's real hope because of Jesus. This song is a picture of what life looks like when you're living in the center of God's will. And remember, even when the night feels

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3: If you listen here to Star enough, you probably hear me talk about God's perfect timing a lot because, you know, he's got it all laid out. It's all planned. Like, just recently, it was a normal day for 11-year-old Jack. He was sitting in his science class at his middle school when his friend Bella grabbed her neck and started waving her other hand. She was trying to get someone's attention, and the class just froze. But Jack didn't. He actually sprung into action, pushing and pulling and performing the Heimlich maneuver on Bella. And out popped a lollipop. What a relief. She said she got it stuck in her throat, and everybody was wondering, how do we know what to do? And that's when Jack very calmly said, "My dad showed me. He's a licensed nurse's aide, and he showed me just yesterday." And that's what I call the best news ever.
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0: 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I'm Keith Stevens.
1: And I'm Donna Cruz. So much of life, your successes, joys, moods, and yes, challenges, it all stems from the foundation you've built at home.

0: So in this next hour, you'll hear songs and stories designed to help you refocus your thoughts on the most important people in your life. And it all sounds something like this.
1: Whatever your dream is that you're working for in the world, there are thousands of people behind you, like ready and willing to take your place. But your kids have one father, your wife has one husband. God has designed us and called us to do that job in a special way that only we can do.
2: We talk a lot about helping kids strengthen muscles, the muscle of empathy or the muscle of math skills or the muscle of sports. And so as a family talking about, yeah, I'm working on this and you're working on that and you're working on that, is such a great message to communicate to them that none of us are there yet and things are going to be hard.
3: Doesn't matter who you are, this world gonna leave some battle scars.
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1: I'm Donna Cruz. The foundation you're building at home is the launching pad for your kids' future. So in a society that says you can do anything, is that foundation built with loving truth or anxiety? Sissy Goff is a child counselor and author of the new book, Raising Worry-Free Girls. She says a gift you can give your kids is to be real with them.
2: If your child says, I'm just not the best basketball player, I'm not that good at basketball, I think it's completely appropriate to say, yeah, you're not the best basketball player, and it's okay. None of us are the best at anything. And I would say my two cents in this whole anxiety epidemic is I think part of the problem is that we have lost the first part of John 16:33. In this world, you will have trouble. I think kids today, especially kids in the church, believe everything should be my best day ever, living my best life. All those Instagram messages we're putting out over and over. I should be able to do all the things all the time in the best way possible. And they just can't. Everybody's not good at everything. We all have areas we need to grow. And so we talk a lot about helping kids strengthen muscles, talking about muscles with them, whether it's the muscle of empathy or the muscle of math skills or the muscle of, you know, sports. I mean, we all have things like that. And so as a family talking about, yeah, I'm working on this and you're working on that and you're working on that, is such a great message to communicate to them that none of us are there yet. We're all figuring it out and things are going to be hard. I mean, I just think we've stopped talking about that in a way that has been detrimental to kids.

0: secret to a great marriage is not just, you know, the attitude of, oh, we just got to get out of here one night a week. You know, it really is great to be able to do that, but probably even more important than that is to be able to really work together as a family with your kids and have your kids understand how important it is for mom and dad to be able to have some adult time, to be able to talk about things that adults want to talk about, to be able to work together as a family, to be able to, you know, meet everybody's needs. And when you have special time alone together with your kids or with your spouse, everybody else needs to embrace that and support and encourage that. I think that's the key to a good, happy family life.
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9: An unorthodox handshake with a president showed one man what it means to be a family and a team. 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
1: I'm Keith Stevens. The world is made up of teams, and your first one is in your own home. Nick Arnett is a family-friendly comedian.
2: Other people say you can throw an apple core out the window because it gives the animals something to eat. So they can come down to the road for a nice, big, healthy snack. Now, the most creative rationale for throwing an apple core out the window is it will plant seeds for other trees to grow. And of course, our freeways are lined with apple trees. Yes.
1: Nick remembers a moment from his childhood that showed him what team is all about.
3: When I was in first grade, we took off in the station wagon to Stapleton International Airport in Denver, where I grew up. And we were going there because we were going to get to meet the president. At that time, it was Lyndon Baines Johnson. Unbelievable how things were in those days. We went to the airport and we walked right out onto the tarmac. And there was just one of those velvet theater ropes. That's it. We got to stand out there and Air Force One pulls up. It was unbelievable. And all these people with cameras, Secret Service comes out of the plane. And last but not least is LBJ, that big old guy, over 6 feet tall, waving his big old cowboy hat. So exciting. And we were there because we were going to get to shake the president's hand. So he comes down the line, and I have my little first grade hand out there, and he passed right over my little seven-year-old hand. And I was so disappointed. He missed everybody's hands except my mom. We felt horrible. But my mom says, you know what? I shook the president's hand. So if I shook his hand, then he's still on my hand. So if I shake your hand, it'll be like you shook the president's hand. And we bought into it hook, line, and sinker. So she shook all of our hands and touched all of our faces, and we left very satisfied that we had accomplished our mission. That's teamwork. Round the

As long as there's breath in you, there is always an opportunity to ask for forgiveness, to start building the relationship that you always wish you had. It is a message from the pits of hell that it's too late and it's too hard and that you messed up and you might as well give up. Never give up. There is forgiveness and redemption and hope.

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1: I'm Donna Cruz. You were made for this. If you're wondering what I'm talking about, Matt Hammett says all you have to do is look around your house. Used to be the lead singer of the band Sanctus Real and has written a book called Lead Me.
2: Whatever your dream is that you're working for in the world, there are thousands of people behind you, like ready and willing to take your place, who would never be sorry to see you knocked off that ladder. But at home, your kids have one father, your wife has one husband, and that is the thing that we most need to care for. Like, God has designed us and called us to do that job in a special way that only we can do. And without us being there for them, there's a painful void that really affects them for the rest of their lives. And if we're really into legacy work, then, you know, we don't start where any man can go. We start where only we can go. You know, those moments where you're, you know, changing diapers or cleaning dishes or whatever it is that drives you crazy, searching for, like, the matching sock. All those little funny moments that we experience.

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But if you stop yourself and you think on whatever is worthy of praise rather than what's worthy of driving you crazy, are you going to be more or less irritated?

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2: I'm Chris Kelly with some contagious encouragement here on Keep the Faith. It's Thomas Hardy who said, "New love is the brightest and long love is the greatest, but revived love is the tenderest thing known on earth."
3: When I'm feeling my feet are tired from running so hot for miles, you are the air I really need.

0: You're listening to Keep the Faith. So smile. I think it's so important to show the people we love how much they mean to us. So who's that person for you? And how have they encouraged you? 800-726-4150. That's 800-726-4150. Who's that someone special who's always there to encourage you?
1: His name is Kirk. A year ago, my job transferred me to a different city, so he left his job so that he could come and be with me. It's been a struggle trying to find a new job, but anything I need to do for my job, any function I need to go to, he's there. He's encouraging me, and I'm so proud of him, and I'm so happy that he's my husband. He could have had a totally different attitude and said, you know what, I'm going to stay where I am, do my job, and then you can't go. You have to stay with me. I'm the guy. But he doesn't feel like he has to make $1 million to be the head of our home. You know, it's not about the financial contribution. It's about the spiritual contribution.

0: And when my tank is empty just because I'm tired or drained and I've expended all my energy, mental and physical energy doing this project, and I come home, I want my wife, right? And my wife's like, hey, I've been taking care of home and the kids without you. Now that you're back, I need you to refill me. It's hard to be unselfish when you're in need yourself.
1: And

sailing. 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
1: When I was young, my father was murdered, and I got to go to the Victims Dialogue service and actually get to meet this person. And I did a lot of prayer and listening to you guys and worshiping in my kitchen. And I feel like without that perfect song at that right time, I'm not sure I would have been brave enough to do something like this, you know, and actually

0: fantastic man, and I got to witness with him. He was a proclaimed Muslim. By the end of it, I asked him, I said, are you okay? You seem like you're in your emotions. And he said, I feel something. And I got to watch the Holy Spirit work in the seed planet that day. And I just pray he gets saved, and I pray he's listening to the same radio station I'm listening to.
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2: 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And I often feel like God is right there with me.
1: 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Lord,

0: Brant and Sherry.
1: Hey, what's up? My name is Brant. So glad you're here. We have a producer for the show, producer Sherry. Now, I bring in all the content, and she's wonderful because she tries to block it for you.
2: Well, I'm not trying to block it. I'm just trying to make sure we get the best out of it and everyone understands it.
1: Yeah, that's cool. And sometimes it means blocking it. Like, well, no, we're not going to talk about
2: that. Touché, yes.
1: But most of the time, she doesn't know what's going to happen. It's not scripted, but we do have a big agenda, which is we want to encourage you. Seriously, like, really want this to be a place where there's peace, there's not anxiety, and you can be encouraged and understand just how good God is.

0: David. On the night you're falling all to pieces, you can bring your lonely heart to Jesus. What if I told you that I believe it?
1: With so much negative around us today, at uplifting and encouraging Star 101.5,
2: we choose positive
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0: Amazing. 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We are Brant and Sherry.
1: Good morning, friends. It's 6:22.
2: If you've ever been to a wedding, I know that it can be expensive if they have dinners and stuff like that, but this couple RSVP'd and then couldn't make it.
1: Mm-hmm.
2: And the response was the married couple sent them a bill for $75.
1: Yes, and 90 cents.
2: What were they having for dinner?
1: Herb-crusted walleye.
2: Okay. This is what I would do. If you're asking me for advice
1: on how you should handle
2: this. Yeah, if I got a $75 bill for herb-encrusted walleye, I would say, tell you what, we're sorry we couldn't make it. Mm-hmm. The babysitter fell through.
1: Mm-hmm.
2: I'm not going to send you $75, but I will reimburse you the herb-encrusted walleye.
1: And you just send us two in the mail.
2: Yeah, UPS. And
1: okay.
2: Then they have that and everything's square.
1: That's fair.
2: I think then the relationship just takes off from there.
1: Sure.
2: Yeah.
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1: The time is 6:31. Good morning.
2: There's a study that came out. It's a little bit alarming about how... This is for people that say, I'm a Christian person. Mm-hmm. I'm a professing Christian. Don't read the Bible. Don't know anything about it. Mm. The biblical illiteracy was what they call it. This study came out yesterday about this. Mm-hmm. Like, the numbers are pretty wild about what we don't know. Mm-hmm. So, not a guilt trip, but a reminder. For me, Jesus is constantly quoting scripture. So I can't just go, oh, I'm all about Jesus, I don't need the Bible stuff. Like, no. Constantly quoting it. Almost everything he says is a callback or a direct quote. Mm-hmm. He sees it as authoritative.
1: So we better too.
2: Yeah. I mean, I can't do one without the other. I can't be like, well, he's this good teacher, but I don't know. Like, but he's constantly quoting it.

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2: Fascinating article in the New York Times. Did you see this?
3: What about what?
2: I didn't read it either, by the way.
3: Okay.
2: It's behind a paywall. But the headline said...
3: We've all been reduced to headlines now that they've added paywalls.
2: Trying to scroll down as far as I can before they cut me off. But then I found out about it. I looked it up. F3 is what it's called. It's not a paid announcement. I'm not an expert in it. But it's fascinating that the New York Times had an article about it. It's fitness groups for guys.
3: I did see
2: this. Did you see that?
3: Because of loneliness, yes.
2: It's loneliness, and it's about faith,
3: yes.
2: Fellowship, and
3: yeah,
2: fitness.
3: Yeah.
2: And it's exploded. So there's thousands of groups
3: now. I did
2: now.
3: See that.
2: I love this.
3: I do too.
2: But it's acknowledging we need community desperately. People are, and it's not even just our fault. You can't just point a finger at yourself. Well, I'm the reason I'm lonely. Like, our whole culture is set up. Mm-hmm. But to have, like, things that are organically happening.
3: Yeah.
2: Where guys get together early in the morning, and it's been great.
3: I've sure heard about it has this happening. It's amazing.
2: Yeah, and it was cool because I guess the article, which I didn't read because of the paywall, but I guess it was very fair and like
3: that's good,
2: beautiful.
3: Wow.
2: So if you want to check that out again, not endorse. I don't know that much about it, but I thought, man, that sounds really cool.

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1: Good morning to you. It is 6:52.
2: I try to know what's going on. It's hard. They have to look at Yahoo and other
3: websites. Talking about in life or just in the world?
2: Just for the show.
3: Okay.
2: Because otherwise, look, if I wasn't on the radio, I would never look at anything.
3: Well, because it's not books. World War I anymore, so what is there to really look at?
2: I only study World War I books. And maybe the occasional C.S. Lewis or Chesterton. There's an article in Yahoo today about weight gain. It says, watch out for these hidden chemicals.
3: Okay.
2: And I'm like, honestly, let's be honest.
3: Mm-hmm.
2: Hidden chemicals.
3: Uh-huh.
2: Is that really the problem?
3: Hidden chemicals.
2: Or is it stuff that we can see, like that cheesecake? I mean, let's be honest. Is it really a hidden secret? You go through your own diet. I'm saying this from experience, too. Was it something hidden, or is it kind of obvious in retrospect?
3: I don't know, Brand. I think they put something in that pizza. I can't say for sure. I don't have any scientific facts, but yeah. there's something in there.
2: Hidden chemical in this pile of butter I just put on this biscuit. We can't see it. That's the thing. That's why it's so tricky. It's secret.
3: It's tricky. It's a problem.
2: Something's in here. I'm telling you.
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1: Hey there, my name is Brandon Hanson. Producer Sherry is here too. I am a shock jock. That's right. You've heard of us, shock jocks.
2: Yeah. Now, what made you do this?
1: The ratings. They go for other shock jocks that have gone through the ceiling. Because you just say stuff like, I can't believe I heard that.
2: Now, okay.
1: We keep it clean.
2: Right.
1: So I have to shock people with information. It's like, whoa.
2: So the ratings are supposed to be going through the roof.
1: Oh, they're supposed to go way through the roof.

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2: Good morning, everyone. It's 7:24.
3: If you need to reconnect with that special someone in your life, you feel a little bit emotionally distant, you need to just reconnect, husband, yeah, wife, or whatever.
2: Mm-hmm.
3: It says here, grab the keys. A study found taking a road trip is a great idea. 84% of couples, blah, blah, blah, strengthen a relationship.
4: I thought you said the car can be a problem.
3: That's where I was going with this.
4: Okay.
3: I would...
4: highly cautious.
3: I would say that driving has not been our best relational tool.
4: And I remember you, I think the two of you taught mm-hmm. at a seminar, and people said the same thing.
3: Yeah.
4: Marriage seminar.
3: Yeah. Mm-hmm. Even worse, we contacted an older couple to help us through mm-hmm. Something that started with driving,
4: yes,
3: disagreement,
4: uh-huh,
3: and they started arguing with themselves because they have the same driving issues. And we sat there on speakerphone.
4: Everyone,
3: and it brought us
4: up
3: together. We were laughing at the fact that they didn't get along with their driving either.
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6: About a month before my father died, he said to me, "I can't imagine what it's going to be like when you meet God for the first time." 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
1: Good morning, friends. 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
2: One problem with news addiction that so many people suffer with
1: right now. News addiction. That's interesting.
2: Yeah.
1: Okay.
2: It takes the joy out of everything. I don't think people, like, I found that scripture in Psalms says, serve the Lord with gladness. Mm-hmm. Come before his presence with singing. Mm-hmm. So often the reaction is, if you're constantly absorbing stuff, oh yeah, I can't really do that right now because of this going on. Mm-hmm. Now with that happening.
1: Yeah.
2: Well, the world was messed up when this was written. Mm-hmm. Big time. If this was a Davidic psalm, if he wrote it, I don't know offhand, Psalm mm-hmm. 100, but he's under threat of death.
1: Yeah.
2: Like, there's all sorts of stuff going on. Always has been. And yet, I'm supposed to serve the Lord with gladness and come before his presence with singing. You know what? I'm going to do it.

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2: Okay, warning, gird yourself for shocking information that you can share with friends. That's the thing.
3: Yeah.
2: I'll tell you something, you're like, whoa, no way. And then you tell other people.
3: That's the plan, right?
2: That's the plan. Yeah, right, but it is useful. You can use this in social situations, whatever, but it's shocking. It's like, whoa, no way. Okay, so I'm a shock jock, it's rated G, but here's today's shocking thing you'll be buzzing about all day long into the night.
3: You can't tell people that. Okay, go ahead.
2: Okay. Japan is north of South Korea.
3: Okay.
2: It's east of South Korea. Mm-hmm. It's south of South Korea. And it's west of South Korea. Yeah. Okay. Yeah. Yeah, stunned silence. I get it.
3: Well, I don't know.
2: Because that's pretty amazing. If you look at the map, it totally is.
3: Yeah.
2: The way it curls underneath there with the islands and goes to it's on all four sides.
3: I don't want to say so what, because that sounds mean.
2: The rest of us are in awe.
3: You want people to buzz about that and then talk about our show because they heard it on our show?
2: Yes, I do.

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1: 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We are Brant and Sherry.
2: Good morning. It is 7:52.
3: You want to talk about news addiction?
4: Yeah, I've never heard anyone refer to it as that, as being addicted to the news. But I think I can swerve into it if you... It is weirdly addictive. I'm wondering why, do you think?
5: Well, I can take some stabs at it. Okay. I'm completely uneducated. That's not going to want to talk about.
4: It's just interesting.
5: I think we can get addicted to anything. I know we can. To mm-hmm. anything that gives us a dopamine hit.
4: Mm-hmm.
5: Anything.
4: Yeah.
5: And I think the news provides, especially the way we do news now.
4: Mm-hmm. Where you find the one that makes you feel like a good person.
5: Makes you feel good about yourself.
4: Yeah,
5: and makes
4: because
5: you
4: the other people are doing.
5: Realize how bad, and then you get to see that constantly.
4: Yeah.
5: And yeah. It also gives you a feeling of tribal belonging.
4: Okay.
5: Now, it's acid. It's mm-hmm. toxic, in
4: yeah.
5: my opinion.
4: Yeah.
5: But it does that.
4: Okay.
5: And the other thing is the constant fear stoking
4: mm-hmm.
5: makes you feel like you need it to find out so that you're not under threat of something you don't know about.
4: Mm.
5: I hope that makes some sense.
4: But then you keep going back to
5: it. You keep coming back to it because it provides some sense at a weird level. Even though it makes you anxious, it mm-hmm. makes you have a false sense of security because you know
4: That, but it's not peace. And when I started realizing that, that's when I had to start turning it off. This is not making me peaceful.
5: No, and right. And you only get one lifetime in this form. Like, mm-hmm. And do you want to be at peace or not? Or do you want to have that stolen from you in your one shot?
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1: Thanks so much for joining us this morning. It's 8:26.
2: This is cool. Do you see this? There's a new island. Yeah.
1: Okay.
2: Underwater volcano began erupting. It's near Tonga, September 10th. Sure. It's 9 acres.
1: 9 acres. Okay.
2: That's really cool just to see how that happens.
1: Mm-hmm.
2: And they haven't named it yet. So Brandy, it's a show island.
1: I don't think you can call it.
2: I just called it.
1: No, they don't call it anymore.
2: 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It just occurred to me. They had named Brandy, it's a show island. No more recalls.
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1: Thanks so much for joining us. It's 8:36.
2: About irrational fears we had when we were kids. Mm-hmm. They have this list that people kind of voted on. A lot of stuff kept coming up. Like when you're a kid, you think, I'm going to cramp up after I eat. I'll go swimming 45 minutes instead of an hour, and then I'll not be able to swim. I'll sink to the bottom.
1: That's what they told us, yes. Yeah.
2: This is another one. This may sound strange, but it resonated with me. I haven't thought about it for a long time. Mm-hmm. A lot of people thought skunks were going to be a bigger issue when they got older. Like, eventually, they're going to get
1: you. Yeah, I'm going to get sprayed.
2: Yeah, I honestly did, too.
1: Yeah, we did. We thought that, too.
2: Why did we...
1: I don't know.
2: Why were people... We laugh about this because I brought this up a little bit earlier, but it's like there's so many irrational fears we have now, but we don't realize they're irrational. Mm-hmm. But in time, I have this vision of God saying, reviewing with us, like, you didn't need to be afraid of that.

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1: Too late. 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
2: No.
1: Well, who gets to name an island? And they haven't. There's a new island.
2: Yes.
1: Because of a volcanic eruption near Tonga. Mm-hmm. And they hadn't named it. So Brant Hanson's show Island.
2: You can't call it. I know how important calling it was when we were kids. It was literally law.
1: Who gets to call it? Somebody's going to call it.
2: Somebody is going to call it, but there's a process. You just can't call it out here on the radio.
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3: Thanks so much for joining us. It's 8:52.
4: Welcome to the program. Just so you know, we know it sounds kind of weird if you're new to it.
3: Mm-hmm.
4: We ask you, we call it fight through the hate. If you're new and you're like, oh, I hate this.
3: Yeah, and I hate them. I hate them. This and them, yes.
4: So, like, we know it sounds weird. I am a guy with some quirks. I share openly that I'm on the autism spectrum.
3: Mm-hmm.
4: I have some ideas about things.
3: Yeah.
4: Some people are like, where in the world did that come from? Sherry is a brilliant woman. She's the producer of the show.
3: I am probably louder than what you're used to.
4: Yeah, she has
3: a typical radio.
4: Big laugh.
3: Yeah.
4: Her whole family is very expressive.
3: Yes, that is very. What a great word.
4: Yes. So my home is like a library. Always has been. Even with the kids.
3: Yeah.
4: It's just, and no one, not on purpose. I wasn't like, don't make any noise.
3: Right.
4: That's who we are.
3: Mm-hmm.
4: And Sherry's family is
3: the
4: not.
3: The big three ring circus.
4: So it's fun to get together.
3: Yeah.
4: And, but anyway, that's the show. Thank you. If you're new to it, thanks for sticking around, and we hope we can be friends.
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1: We're really happy you're here.
2: Jesus hung out with the uncool. He was guilty by association for it. Think about who the uncool people are, because it's not just poor people. The uncool people, I just think about it in our own culture. I don't have an answer for this. I got some ideas, but it doesn't matter what I think. But the unfashionable, who are those people? That the cool people, we go, what are you doing? Now imagine Jesus hanging out with them. People that you would look at, or I would look at and go, hey, whoa, hey, we could use, hey, over here.
1: Yeah. What are you doing over there? Do you know who I am?
2: Bruh.
1: Yeah.
2: Is how we put it. But think about it. The people that would scandalize you that he's hanging out with, he's willing to hang out with. I love thinking about that stuff.

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3: If you listen here to Star Enough, you probably hear me talk about God's perfect timing a lot because, you know, he's got it all laid out. It's all planned. Like, just recently, it was a normal day for 11-year-old Jack. He was sitting in his science class at his middle school when his friend Bella grabbed her neck and started waving her other hand. She was trying to get someone's attention, and the class just froze. But Jack didn't. He actually sprung into action, pushing and pulling and performing the Heimlich maneuver on Bella. And out popped a lollipop. What a relief. She said she got it stuck in her throat, and everybody was wondering, how do we know what to do? And that's when Jack very calmly said, "My dad showed me. He's a licensed nurse's aide, and he showed me just yesterday." And that's what I call the best news ever.
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2: Girl's getting married in Elyria, Ohio, and she's 21 now, but back to, I guess she was like 6 years old. Her parents split. Her dad was engaged in a long custody battle with her mom. It went on and on. Mm-hmm. Said it was like a soap opera. Well, she's getting married. She's had a stepdad who's been great to her. Mm-hmm. So she's had her dad, whom she loves, and she's got a stepdad she loves. By the way, I can relate to this. Love my stepdad. Who walks her down the aisle? Well, she asked her biological dad to do it, but then she started feeling bad about it. Like, I'm leaving out this stepdad who's been with me most of my life mm-hmm. and has loved me and fathered me. How about this? Biological dad sees that that's an issue. And during the ceremony, stops and goes and gets him out of the crowd, the stepdad, and has them both walk her down the aisle. And the stepdad breaks into tears. Mm-hmm. Just fantastic. Just love that. And here's this guy that's been involved in a custody battle and everything we can see. This, you have blessed my daughter. And I love you for that. Just an absolutely great moment.

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2: Just a little reminder for you, and maybe you don't need this, but maybe you do. Stuff happens that we don't see. Mm-hmm. And again, just a reminder, like, long haul, you think, well, this isn't working. I'm not getting any results. I'm not seeing anything. It could be everything from raising a kid to a job or a goal or something you're praying for. Mm-hmm. But it doesn't mean it's not happening. So much of life is outside our view. I'll just give you the example, the obvious, like a seed. It's underground. It may not bloom. You may not even see a shoot for a year, but it's doing something. And that's a big part of trusting God, that he's good. Like, look, I just got to be faithful. And if it doesn't look like it's successful right now, well, I just got to be faithful.

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1: Thanks for making us feel welcome, Denver.
2: If you come from a step family, you can maybe identify with this if you have a great stepmom or stepdad. I do. My stepdad is just amazing. I felt like, he full on basically said, I'm treating you as a son when he got married to my mom. And I thought, well, that's odd because I have a dad. Mm-hmm. At the same time, it really meant a lot to me. And then he immediately took me. This is the day after I graduated high school, they got married. I was 17 years old. Mm-hmm. And there's a lot of things I hadn't learned about fixing things. And he's an industrial arts teacher. He took me under his wing and he tried for years. He made me his maintenance man and he kept trying and eventually he gave up. But the point was,
1: didn't he tell you something like stick to the music or something? Yeah.
2: After a while, he's like, you know what?
1: Play your guitar, son.
2: You just write things. You're a good writer.
1: That's awesome.
2: But to this day, I'm so thankful for him. And the reason I was thinking about this is because of this wedding story we were talking about, but it doesn't take anything away from your biological parent to have a great step parent. It's not like, it's just like having kids to me, where it's not like it's a finite love amount. Mm-hmm. If I have a second child, I love my first child less. It's nothing like that. Like, God used him not only to fill in the gaps in my life, but he's been a blessing to my mom. And as somebody who loves my mom, mm-hmm. I'm just so thankful for him. I'll never not be thankful for him. And I love my dad. I'll never not be thankful for my stepdad, too.
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2: I am shocked. This is a huge debate on the internet right now, whether or not you physically wash your feet in the shower or you just assume that the soap is going to drip down and clean your feet on its way down the drain. I'm very meticulous about washing my feet, but half of Americans are just trusting the soap to reach. So now I want to know who here at Star is just trusting the process. So let's call some people.
3: Hello.
2: Heidi, do you wash your feet in the shower or you just let the soap hit it?
3: I physically scrub them.
2: Me too.
3: You have to scrub them.
4: This is Rob.
2: Quick question. When you shower, do you wash your feet or do you just let the soap run down?
4: What a weird question. No, I physically scrub my feet. It seems like soap running down is not going to do enough.
2: So now I'm trying to figure out which people in the office don't wash their feet.
4: Just walk by and sniff. You'll be able to tell.
2: Luke, do you scrub your feet in the shower?
5: I don't want to say I never do it, but I don't think I do it.
2: Found one!
5: I hope it reaches.
2: Dickie, do you wash your feet in the shower or do you just let the soap run down?
6: Oh, I scrub my feet.
2: I've only gotten one person in the office that doesn't.
6: Oh, no, don't tell me. Don't tell me.
2: At least one person who admitted to it. But half Americans are doing the same thing.
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0: Every family has their own little nuances, their little traditions. But when you get the backstory, things are real weird. 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
2: You ever wonder what the backstory is to a video that you've seen online? I saw this video of the sisters and how they say goodbye to each other every single day. Their mom shared it, and I think she thought, oh, this is so cute. But I have questions.
3: Love you.
2: Adorable that the little sister is saying, you're awesome. But what had to happen that makes her remind her older sister every single day not to hit people? Now, either it's something that she's learning, and maybe her mom says that to her every day because she's little. Don't hit people. Don't hit people. Or maybe the big sister has been getting into scuffles and she needs that reminder. Like for the rest of us who commute into work, maybe the reminder for us is, you're awesome. Don't beep at people. You're awesome. Use your blinker.
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You see it one way, but they see it another. 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
2: Sometimes you just feel like you are missing the mark, like you're failing at everything. And then what happens is you start spiraling down that hole. You will find other ways that you have failed in those moments and how you failed the people that you love. But a lot of the time, they don't see it that way. This is a little skit I saw online of a mom, what she thinks happened, and what her son thinks happened.
3: I mean, I'm not kidding. I was the worst mom today.
4: I totally doubt it.
3: I plan on making a really great dinner. I had all the ingredients, everything, and then life got chaotic, as it does, and I basically made nachos for my family. But not like nachos with protein and veggies. 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I mean, it's that you can't even call that a meal.
5: My mom made a huge tower of chips, and it had cheese all over it, and it was delicious.
2: She thinks she totally failed at being a mom. 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Her son thinks she did the most amazing thing ever.
3: I was the worst mom ever.
5: My mom's the best mom ever.
2: Let yourself off the hook today. 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
2: Grace is such a hard concept to grasp a lot of the time, but we do have a lot of grace to give. And sometimes we'll give grace where it's not even really necessary. 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You replace the batteries, right? Why would you buy an entirely new flashlight? So when a person messes up and finds themselves in a really dark place, do you throw them away? 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Some need C, compassion. Some need D, direction. And if they still don't seem to shine, simply sit with them quietly and share your light. Some days we need some extra grace, and that's not different from anyone else around us. So even if somebody really hurt you or they offended you, instead of tossing them out today, how about you just offer to change the batteries?
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1: Wow. Okay, someone needs to hear this morning, probably you. It's your positive thought. God believes in you even when you don't believe in yourself. He knows you can do it. He gave you the strength to do it. And he's not going to leave you while you're trying to make it to the goal.

She was asked to change her seat, but she didn't. And I want to know who you think was in the right. That's coming up next on Uplifting Star. 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
2: There are unwritten rules and etiquette when it comes to seating on trains, planes, automobiles. Like if you see a pregnant woman, generally you are going to stand up so that that woman can sit down. But what would you do in this situation? So this woman, Tammy, she gets on her flight. She walks to her seat, checks her ticket because there's a woman sitting in it. And she's like, huh, that's weird. And then she says to the woman, oh, I think you're in my seat. And the woman said, oh, you want to sit here? I thought we could switch because these are my kids. And then she points to the two seats next to Tammy's seat. And then Tammy's like, oh, okay, well, I'll switch with you as long as you have a window seat. And then the woman's like, oh, well, that's my seat. And she points behind her, literally the row behind, but it's a middle seat. So Tammy's like, sorry, I don't want to switch for a middle seat. And the woman was really offended that Tammy didn't switch with her. And then she loudly complained about it on the flight for the next 15 minutes for everyone to hear. Now, the kids are probably around 11 and 15. They're older. And Tammy picked a window seat. I think if you are going to ask someone to switch, then you should have a seat of equal or greater value. Who wants to sit in the middle? What would you have done?
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He's like the real-life Yogi Bear. And I'll tell you all about him in just a few minutes here on Uplifting Star. 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
2: So a bear walks into a gas station store, and that sounds like the start to a joke, but it's not. The other day, an actual bear just strolled into a gas station store and he went shopping, but he had no money, so he didn't pay. And he didn't actually go wild in the store, no pun intended. He just was looking for one very specific thing. So he waltzes down the aisle. Yes, still an actual bear. He chooses a bag and then he strolls out to the parking lot where he sits and he consumes this bag of food that he stole. I'm going to give you a second to guess what the one bag that he stole from the gas station was. It's not even a joke. This is really serious. And they actually caught it on camera. So I'm not even making it up when I tell you that this bear waltzed into the gas station and he stole a bag of gummy bears. Like, what are the odds? It was so many questions. How did this bear know what a gummy bear was? How did he know where it was in the store? Why is that the only thing that he went in there for? I'm just so confused.
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1: Think of God's love like an anchor. It's your positive thought this morning. When you're going through a really tough storm, the anchor keeps the boat stable. 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

had a rough start today. Hey, I'm Kristen James, but this is guaranteed to put you in a good mood. It's Chad Mitchell's Best News Ever, and it's coming up next on Uplifting Star. Lord, I'm

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3: If you listen here to Star Enough, you probably hear me talk about God's perfect timing a lot because, you know, he's got it all laid out. It's all planned. Like, just recently, it was a normal day for 11-year-old Jack. He was sitting in his science class at his middle school when his friend Bella grabbed her neck and started waving her other hand. She was trying to get someone's attention and the class just froze, but Jack didn't. He actually sprung into action, pushing and pulling and performing the Heimlich maneuver on Bella. And out popped a lollipop. What a relief. She said she got it stuck in her throat and everybody was wondering, how do we know what to do? And that's when Jack very calmly said, "My dad showed me. He's a licensed nurse's aide and he showed me just yesterday." And that's what I call the best news ever.
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us. 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

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You gotta run after the bus. I'll explain in just a few minutes here on Uplifting Star. 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
2: There is a really fine line between trusting that God's going to take care of it all and then just being totally inactive. And it's hard to find a balance in that, right? But I heard this interview actually with Kerry Washington, the actress, and this was such a great visual, so I want to share it with you.
3: I have this saying, which is like, you know, you pray to catch the bus, and then you run as fast as you can. You can't pray to catch the bus and stroll down the street, right? Like, you got to pray to catch the bus, run as fast as you can, because then if you miss the bus, it's not your bus.
4: Right.
3: But if you don't run, that could have been your bus. Mm-hmm. And if you don't pray, that could have been your bus.
4: Right.
3: So I try to do both, like all of my work, all of my faith. And then, you know, rejection is God's protection. It's mine or it's not.
2: 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Really makes you think, right? 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
2: Confirming what I already believed, Mark is not alone. Hey, it's Chad here on Star talking about the craziest way that you've broken your phone or your tablet. Just got a short text here from Rob. He was out on a hike with his family and phone fell out of his pocket right onto the rocks below. Yeah, rocks and glass, bad combination. And as you might expect, Rob and Mark are not alone. In fact, Jurnell has a destroyed phone. His story and so much more next here on Star. Come on in.

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2: Before I introduce you to my new friend, Jurnelle, in just a second, I want to bring you up to speed. Hey, it's Chad here on Star. Mark had messaged me about his phone falling out of his pocket while he was mowing the lawn, and it got ran over by the lawnmower and shattered into 1,000 pieces. So we're asking you the craziest way you've broken a phone or tablet ever. What about you, Jurnelle?
3: Well, I was in my children's school picking my kids up from school, and I guess I was just looking at some stuff on the phone, and my phone just decided to just fall out of my hand, and I was trying to catch it, so I was playing handsy with it, you know, for a while, and trying not for it to fall on the ground, and as soon as it fell on the ground, plop, it fell on the face. And there it goes.
2: I'm smiling over here, Jurnelle, because I love your terminology. I was playing handsy with it. but I could picture exactly what, like just bobbling right between your fingers, you know?
3: Yes, definitely. And I was so scared. And I just let it go and I just watched it just smash. And I was like, my goodness, why did it have to fall on the face? Why didn't it fall on the back?
2: So are you still looking through cracked glass or did you get it repaired?
3: No, actually, I've had an upgrade ever since, so... Okay. Yeah, but I was walking around with a cracked glass for a long time.
2: I don't know how people do it. Maybe I'm just OCD enough that I had to have mine. When I cracked my glass, like I had to make an appointment and get that thing fixed right away. It was driving me nuts.
3: Yes, it is. It does drive you nuts.

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1: Talking this afternoon about the crazy ways that you or a family member has destroyed a phone or a tablet. Let's go to Michelle. What's your story, Michelle?
2: So I had just bought a new tablet for my daughter, and I took it out of the box and I handed it to her, and it fell right on its face and cracked.
1: So it didn't even make it to your daughter's hands. That's how fast it was destroyed.
2: It didn't even make it for us to set it up. It just cracked, like, boom.
1: So did you tolerate the crack, or were you able to get it replaced?
2: Thank God I had that warranty or whatever they call that thing on it. So I had to send it back and get a new one.
1: That's awesome.
2: So, yeah, that was my experience.
1: And actually,
2: I bought a second tablet for my other daughter. And I think it was less than a week. We ordered the case. The case came in. She put the case on and it fell out her hand. That was what happened, Michelle?
3: No. I was at the Boston Golf Club and it was on the table and I was talking to my friend.
2: The same day. And it fell out. Her hand fell on his face. The case wasn't closed. Boom. Cracked.
1: Kids are wonderful, aren't they?
2: Yeah.
1: Yeah. I like the way you say that.
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Hey, it's Chad. 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It's Friday. 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
2: This will be fun, especially if you're in your car right now, because I want you to talk to yourself, or to at least think to yourself, what is the biggest struggle, the biggest thing that you're struggling with in your life right now? Did you do it? 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Well, stay tuned. I've found some perspective that may just help with that struggle. Coming up next, Inside of One Truth.

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2: Love this. 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He says, yeah, this season is a part of your story, but it's not the entire story. 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Your greatest ministry can come from your greatest misery. 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

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Hey, it's Chad. 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
2: On the way, I have a story that'll touch your heart about a little boy who had never taken a single step in his entire life. And thanks to an incredible piece of technology and a whole lot of prayer, his mom is now saying that she can't believe her eyes. You've got to hear this moment of hope. It's the best news ever, next here on Star.
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3: Today's story hit me right in the dad heart. I was reading about this wellness center, and what they're doing is nothing short of miraculous. They use this incredible robotic exoskeleton. So picture a full body frame that a child steps into. And these aren't just any kids. These are children who have never walked before. And some of them have never even stood upright on their own. But then this machine lifts them, supports them, and suddenly, for the first time in their lives, their little legs begin to move one step and then another. And these exoskeletons can do something as simple as correcting a child's gait all the way to something as life-changing as their very first steps. And so they're helping children with spinal cord injuries, cerebral palsy, kids who have fought battles most of us can never even understand. Yet every time a child is lifted into one of those frames, not just one life, but lives are changed. One mom, through tears, watched her son take his first steps, and she said he can walk just like the other kids. And she said she has butterflies and can't believe it. What a picture of God lifting us and supporting us and helping us take steps we never thought were possible. And that's what I call the best news ever.
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Hey, it's Chad. We made it. It's Friday. And I want you to know that you are beautiful and you are loved and your place in this world can only be occupied by you. And it's going to be an awesome afternoon and weekend here in the Mile High. So turn it up and worship with us here at Star 101.5.

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2: I don't know if you've fallen into the trap of hopping on TikTok and scrolling through all the different creative things that you find on there. There's a lot of time to be wasted on TikTok. But what I stumbled across last night from a pastor is a great one truth, and I'll share that with you next.
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2: Just last night, I heard Pastor Craig Groeschel on a TikTok say this, and I thought to myself, this would be a great one truth for today. 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
2: Confirming what I already believed, Mark is not alone. Hey, it's Chad here on Star talking about the craziest way that you've broken your phone or your tablet. Just got a short text here from Rob. He was out on a hike with his family and phone fell out of his pocket right onto the rocks below. Yeah, rocks and glass, bad combination. And as you might expect, Rob and Mark are not alone. In fact, Jurnell has a destroyed phone. His story and so much more next here on Star.

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1: Before I introduce you to my new friend Jurnell in just a second, I want to bring you up to speed. Hey, it's Chad here on Star. Mark had messaged me about his phone falling out of his pocket while he was mowing the lawn, and it got ran over by the lawnmower and shattered into 1,000 pieces. So we're asking you the craziest way you've broken a phone or tablet ever. What about you, Jurnell?
2: Well, I was in my children's school picking my kids up from school, and I guess I was just looking at some stuff on the phone, and my phone just decided to just fall out of my hand, and I was trying to catch it, so I was playing handsy with it, you know, for a while, and trying not for it to fall on the ground, and as soon as it fell on the ground, plop, it fell on the face. And there it goes.
1: I'm smiling over here, Jurnell, because I love your terminology. I was playing handsy with it. But I could picture exactly what you, like just bobbling right between your fingers, you know?
2: Definitely. And I was so scared. And I just let it go and I just watched it just smash. And I was like, my goodness, why did it have to fall on the face? Why didn't it fall on the back?
1: So are you still looking through cracked glass or did you get it repaired?
2: No, actually, I've had an upgrade ever since, so... Okay. Yeah, but I was walking around with a cracked glass for a long time.
1: I don't know how people do it. Maybe I'm just OCD enough that I had to have mine. When I cracked my glass, like I had to make an appointment and get that thing fixed right away. It was driving me nuts.
2: Yes, it is. It does drive you nuts.

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1: Talking this afternoon about the crazy ways that you or a family member has destroyed a phone or a tablet. Let's go to Michelle. What's your story, Michelle?
2: So I just bought a new tablet for my daughter, and I took it out of the box and I handed it to her, and it fell right on its face and cracked.
1: So it didn't even make it to your daughter's hands. That's how fast it was destroyed.
2: It didn't even make it for us to set it up. It just cracked, like, boom.
1: So did you tolerate the crack, or were you able to get it replaced?
2: Thank God I had the warranty or whatever they call that thing on it, so I had to send it back and get a new one.
1: That's awesome.
2: So, yeah, that was my experience.
1: And what's your
2: Actually, I bought a second tablet for my other daughter, and I think it was less than a week. We ordered the case. The case came in. She put the case on, and it fell out her hand. That was what happened, Michelle?
3: No, I was at the golf club, and it was on the table, and I was talking to my friend.
2: The same day, and it fell out. Her hand fell on his face. The case wasn't closed. Boom, crack.
1: Kids are wonderful, aren't they?
2: Yeah.
1: Yeah, I like the way you say that.
0: 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Just tap the Star app or say, hey, Alexa, play Star 101.5.
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Hey, it's Chad. We made it. It's Friday. And I want you to know that you are beautiful and you are loved and your place in this world can only be occupied by you. And it's going to be an awesome afternoon and weekend here in the Mile High. So turn it up and worship with us here at Star 101.5.

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2: This will be fun, especially if you're in your car right now, because I want you to talk to yourself, or to at least think to yourself, what is the biggest struggle, the biggest thing that you're struggling with in your life right now? 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Well, stay tuned. I've found some perspective that may just help with that struggle. 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
2: Love this. 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